0: just hang on. Howdy, and welcome back to What a Long Strange Trip It's Been. We've got lots of new music to share with you today, and even a tune or two that'll make you chuckle. So keep your ears perked up, and we'll get right into it. We started the show with Sanford Ragg. He's a music teacher and local musician in the Sacramento and San Francisco Bay Area of California. His May 11th debut EP is called Five Songs Till Summer, and Just Hang On is one of the great tunes from it. And Gerald Egan and Carolyn Seals, based in Santa Cruz, California, call their duo Poi Rogers. And their sophomore album, titled Whirligig, came out on May 1st. And Gil Carter, which is a song about a minor league baseball player, is from it.
1: The longest ball you've never seen. No replays on a TV screen. Just documented by a single peach.

That was Viagra in the Waters, and it was by the all-women group formed in 1990 in New York City. They called themselves Four Bitchin' Babes, and the tune is from their album that came out in 2000 titled Beyond Bitchin'. And singer-songwriter Sam Lewis, who's called Nashville his home since 2009, was in front of them with Three County Highway. It's a tune from his seventh album named Everything's Fine, which came out in March. He's collaborated with just about everyone from Leon Russell to the Wood Brothers over his career so far. Employee Rogers started it all off with Gil Carter. And next on our long, strange trip, we have Wyoming-based singer-songwriter Dwayne Betts and his band Palmetto Motel. His dad was one of the founding members of the Allman Brothers Band. Their new album that comes out in June is titled Isle of Hope, and Down to Houston is from it.

0: 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Thus, a weekly hour of just Beatles and post-Beatle music. No butchered covers.
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That was called Anybody Can Write a Song, and it's by Ithaca, New York singer-songwriter Sue Horowitz from her new album that came out the middle of April named Rainy Nights and Rearview Windows. And Austin, Texas musician Charlie Crockett is next with Cover My Trail Tonight. It's from his newest album that came out the first part of April titled Age of the Ram.

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I'm trying to paint you a picture, but there's been quite a mixture of honesty and fiction. Tell it straight.

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And that's the way it should be. Just keep on singing to me. Yeah, let's sing a chorus together.

That was the great Neil Diamond with You're My Favorite Song. It's a tune from his May 8th album titled Wild at Heart. He's been sharing his music for over 5 decades, and he quit touring in 2018 because of Parkinson's disease. Before Neil was the St. John's, Newfoundland, Canada duo, who called themselves Mulberry Creek. Garden Party is from their 2023 self-titled debut EP. And Cover My Trail Tonight by Charlie Crockett started that set. And as our long strange trip continues, we have East Texas artist Brennan Lee doing a great cover of Emmylou Harris and Rodney Crowell's tune, The Traveling Kind. The single came out at the end of March to kick off her tour, which will be going through September, and hopefully we'll see a new album from her after that.

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That was 16-year-old Asher Brinson from Newport, North Carolina. Nashville, Sierra Hall, and Lindsay Liu helped him out on the title track from his debut album, which came out in April, named Midnight Hurricane. And on a sad note, the English band Traffic's frontman, Dave Mason, headed up to that jam session in the sky in April. So I thought I'd share one of his signature tunes from Traffic's self-titled 1968 album. The tune is called Feeling All Right.

That tune is called Juniper and Sage, and it's from Tucson, Arizona, folk singer-songwriter Carol Markstrom. The single came out in April, and she's just finished her tour, so I expect a new album from her sometime in the near future. And we've managed to run out of time again for today. I hope your ears are full of music that'll keep you humming till next week, when we'll have a fresh batch of tunes all brewed up for us. So let's finish off our show with the San Francisco band known as Reckless Strangers with the tune from their EP called Dirty Souls, which came out at the end of March. The tune is called Lost Again, which is sometimes pretty easy for me. See you next week.

0: 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Music is our common language. I'm Wally Bowen, your host of What a Long Strange Trip It's Been. And until next time, have a grateful day.
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Hey there, folks. Welcome to Wood Warblers Jazz Grass. My name's Brian Oust, and each week that you choose to tune into this show, I treat you, out of the bottom of my jazz grass heart, to 2 hours of bluegrass music fused into jazz music by way of those musicians that like to do that sort of stuff. So you get bluegrass in the first third, jazz in the last third, and in the middle is kind of like a cookie sandwich of... You never know what the filling's going to be from week to week, but it invariably has something to do with newgrass, grassicana, new acoustic, jamgrass, or what I just like to call jazzgrass. And this time around on the show, I had an idea about a multi-week miniseries that sort of follows up on certain shows I've done before, over 20 years of recording shows for posterity, for the Evergreen folder, just in case someday... You know, hey, this one will fit into this moment and maybe nobody will tell that it's 6 years old. So I had this idea for an 8-show sort of epic miniseries, if you will, that I'm just going to call Travelogue, with the actual Jazzgrass Travelogue show being on the back end. But for this week's intents and purposes, I bring to you Wood Warblers Jazzgrass Directions of Volume 3. There's a couple of volumes of Wood Warblers Jazzgrass with songs having to do with directions already canned, and you can listen to those along with 350 some odd other shows at the Public Radio Exchange. Just keyword Jazzgrass with Exchange, and all will be revealed. It'll be the first thing you see. So while this show in particular can stand on its own, it's really part of a trip to Portland, Oregon via aeroplane that

my wife and I are taking. And I thought, wouldn't this be great if I could come up with a bunch of shows that sort of go along with our vacation and our visit to the Pacific Northwest, a place I have never heretofore visited. Anyhow, starting right there with the Country Gentleman and an instrumental bluegrass number called Northbound. And Oregon is definitely northbound, although it is also, of course, westbound, depending on your point of view. It's northwestward bound. How's that? From 1966, Bringing Mary Home from the Country Gentleman had Eddie Adcock on the banjo, Bed Ferris on the bass, Charlie Waller on guitar, John Duffy on the mandolin. And lest I get too deep in the weeds describing the rationale for this or any other Wood Warblers Jazz Grass segment, this is the Lonesome River Band to follow up on Northbound with a tune from their 2022 album Heyday called Headed North.

There's an old number called the Sweet Sunny South you may have heard of somewhere along the way, covered famously, at least for some folks, by Jerry Garcia and David Grisman on one of their albums, but they're performed by the Bluegrass Alliance on their 1969 eponymous debut, The Bluegrass Alliance, featuring Ebo Walker on the bass, Buddy Spurlock on the banjo, Lonnie Pierce on fiddle, Dan Crary on guitar, and Danny Jones on the mandolin and lead vocals. And my name is Brian Oust. Welcome once again. This is Jazzgrass Directions Volume 3 because we're going on a holiday, a journey, on a trip somewhere, everywhere, all over the place. East Nashgrass was before the Bluegrass Alliance with East Due West Blues from the 2024 album called Last Chance to Win. And East Nashgrass are Corey Walker on the banjo, Jeff Picker on the bass, Maddie Denton on the fiddle and lead vocals, James Key on guitar and lead vocals, Harry Clark on the mandolin, and Gavin Largent on resonator guitar. And before that, Blue Highway with the North Side, which is kind of my favorite side. From Blue Highway's 2024 album, The Lonesome State of Mind, that was Jason Burleson on the banjo, Wayne Taylor on the bass, Tim Stafford on guitar, and Sean Lane singing, playing mandolin, and fiddle. And I started that with Headed North from the Lonesome River Band's 2022 album Heyday. Sammy Shelor played the banjo, Cameron Keller on the bass, Mike Hargrove on the fiddle, Jesse Smathers played guitar, and Adam Miller played the mandolin. Now then, up next, the infamous String Dusters with one of those U.S. interstates that takes you from one side of the country all the way to the other. From their 2007 album Fork in the Road, this is the infamous String Dusters with 40 West.

In 1987, there existed a bluegrass band, imagine that, called The Lost and Found. And they released this album called The Deal, on which Southbound, right there, appears, with Steve Wilson playing guitar and dobro and fiddle and singing, Gene Parker on the banjo, Alan Mills on the bass, and Dempsey Young on the mandolin. And it's definitely not the Allman Brothers' Southbound. It's very, very much its own thing and fits in perfectly right here on Woodworlder's Jazzgrass Directions Volume 3, because at the beginning of any journey, you got to pick the direction, at least, or maybe the destination first, you know, and then there's a direction that follows. Okay, so maybe it's not the first thing. You pick a destination like, I would like to visit Timbuktu, or I would like to visit the Cascade Mountains of Oregon. And then what direction does that leave you with based on where you are at this very moment, listening to Wood Warbler's Jazzgrass, somewhere out there in the world? I know you're out there, world. My name is Brian House. Thanks for tuning in. Had Country Cooking before that with Western Mind, because that is the sort of mind you need to be in to go to Oregon, whether it's on the trail or by the plane or by a bus or an 18-wheeler or whatever the case may be. From their 1988 album, 26 Bluegrass Instrumentals, Country Cooking, at that very moment, was Tony Trischka on treble banjo, Pete Wernick on the bass banjo. I don't know if you could tell the difference. Russ Barenberg, guitar, and John Miller on bass, Kenny Kosek on the fiddle, Lou Martin on the mandolin. These recordings were made between 1971 and 1975, when Country Cooking was actually happening, and then released later as part of a compilation on the Rounder label. Before that, Wide Right Turns, because not all directions are cardinal. Some of them are just, you know, left, right, up, down, etc. From the band Chain Station, who in 2016 released Where I Want to Be. Jarrett Mason played the mandolin, James Weatherly on banjo, Alex Steele and John Pickett guitars and bass. And then I started that with the infamous String Dusters, going all the way back to 2007. Not quite the beginning of the Dusters' storied history, but close, with 40 West. Andy Hall on dobro, Jeremy Garrett on the fiddle, Jesse Cobb on the mandolin, Chris Eldridge on guitar, Chris Pandolfi on the banjo, and Alan Bartram on the bass was the early rendition of the infamous String Dusters. Moving right along here with Becky Buehler, who plays the fiddle and sings. In 2020, she released an album called Distance and Time. And you know how not all directions are cardinal? This is called Don't Look Back.

You go east, I'll go west. That is a band called The Ducks from their 2014 album Beyond the Blue, and they were all the rage for the time that they existed on this earth. Colin Savoy on lead vocal and guitar, Anna Lindblad on the violin, Jesse Havi on the lead vocals, also Leonard Podolak on the banjo, Kevin Garcia on percussion, capping off a four-song Ladies' Choice set having to do with directions. And this is the third volume of songs about directions here in the Wood Warblers Jazzgrass history of recorded evergreen shows for immediate broadcast in the People's Republic of Vermont on Central Vermont Community Radio and for syndication all across the land. Thank you for listening. Any chance that you get, truly, it is an honor to be heard in this fashion. My name's Brian Oust. Going Out West was before that from the Haiti Bluegrass Orchestra off of the Broken Circle Sessions, which refers to the movie Broken Circle Breakdown, and Haiti Bluegrass Orchestra, I believe, if I'm not mistaken, are based in Oslo, Norway. Rebecca Nielsen on lead vocals, Ole Agrav on the guitar, Magnus Eriksrud on the banjo, Eric Bratistat on the bass, Moa Meinik played the violin, Sindre Molman on trumpet, Sigurd Dragon on the trombone, Joachim Bergoning on saxophone, clarinet, and Harvard Antonsen on the piano, plus Emil Worgen, Magnus Eide on the drums, and Sjur Macvardsen on the accordion. My apologies for mangling any of those names, but it is part of the Wood Warblers Jazzgrass tradition to name the personnel, since they do matter. Halfway Down was before that from the Red Camel Collective off their eponymous release, Red Camel Collective, from 2025. Heather Barry Mabe played the guitar and sang that. Tony Mabe on banjo and harmony vocals. Kurt Love on the bass. Jonathan Dillon played the mandolin. And then Don't Look Back started the Ladies' Choice set from Becky Bueller's 2020 release, Distance and Time. Ned Lubarecki on the banjo, Dan Barnera on the guitar, Nate Lee on the mandolin, Dan Harden on the bass, Becky Bueller playing the fiddle and singing. And you may have guessed by the tone of things at this point that we have departed from bluegrass proper and are now squarely ensconced in the middle jazzgrass portion of things, soon to become the jazz set, but not quite yet. This is the Matt Flinner Trio. He's from hereabouts in New England, and in 2012 had an album out called Winter Harvest. It's called East Side. Jazzgrass Directions, Volume 3, continues.

guitars with Hal Gordon on percussion for a tune called Coming Back here on the Woodworlders Jazzgrass Directions Volume 3. My name is Brian Oust. Glad to have you along for the ride wherever it is we're going in whatever direction that may end up taking us. It was a tune from Grassicana Journeyman, bluegrass and country and otherwise, that is, Jim Lauderdale and Upside Down, which was itself written by the late, great Robert Hunter. From the 2004 album Headed for the Hills, Randy Kors played the dobro, Tim O'Brien on the mandolin, Daryl Scott on the guitar, Bucky Baster on the pedal steel guitar, with Jim Lauderdale singing and playing guitar in his own inimitable style. Before that, Down Yonder, just over there. It's a direction. It's not a very specific one, but it could be, depending on how the situation and how they look you in the eye when they say that Down Yonder thing. Doc and Merle Watson from 1982. The album Red Rockin' Chair had T. Michael Coleman on the bass, Ron Tutt on the drums, Merle Watson guitar and slide guitar, Doc playing guitar and harmonica and singing. Started out with East Side, a bonus track from the Matt Flinner Trio's 2012 album Winter Harvest. Matt Flinner on the mandolin, Ross Martin on the guitar, Eric Thorin on the bass, and welcome, y'all, to the jazz portion of things. This here is Hank Mobley, and he plays the tenor saxophone, keeping up with the idea that not all directions are cardinal ones. This tune here is called Up a Step.

That one's called Going Down by Elias Haslanger, and he plays the tenor saxophone from a 2014 album called Live at the Gallery. Here on Woodworlders Jazzcraft Directions Volume 3, Dr. James Polk on the Hammond B3 organ, Jake Langley on the guitar, Scott Lanningham on the drums, Daniel Durham on the bass, Hank Mobley before that, the legend himself on the tenor saxophone with Up a Step from No Room for Squares, one of the most classic hard bop albums of all time, released in 1964. Butch Warren on the bass, Philly Joe Jones on the drums, Herbie Hancock on the piano, and Donald Byrd playing the trumpet. This is Fergus McCready, who plays the piano, and a tune from his 2025 album, The Shealing. It's called Wayfinder. Jazzgrass Directions continues.

That one's called 2 degrees East, 3 degrees West. It is John Lewis on the piano of the Modern Jazz Quartet fame, but they're accompanied by Bill Perkins on tenor saxophone, Percy Heath on the bass, and Chico Hamilton on the drums. The 1956 album that I found this one on, it's called Grand Encounter, 2 degrees East, 3 degrees West. This is Wood Warblers Jazzgrass. It's the Directions Show, Volume 3, and we're deep in the jazz set. Shades of East was before that from Pietro Ciancalini off his 2023 album, Consecutio. Pietro Ciancalini played the bass. Armando Ciomeri played drums. Pietro Lusu on the keyboards on this album from 2023. And then I started that set with Wayfinder from Fergus MacCready, who plays piano and in 2025 released The Shealing, which refers, according to my sources, to a roughly constructed hut used while pasturing animals. Not your typical title of a jazz album, but you know, it's jazz is much more diverse in the 21st century, right? David Bowden played the bass, Stephen Henderson on the drums, and they're from Scotland, so there you have it. I've got just a couple more for you here. This is Cedar Walton. He plays a piano in 2008, released Seasoned Wood. And off that album, here's Cedar Walton on the piano with Clockwise.

0: Miles Behind, that's Medeski, Schofield, Martin, and Wood from their 2006 album Out Louder. John Medeski on the keyboards, John Schofield on guitars, Billy Martin on drums and percussion, and Chris Wood playing the bass, capping off this Woodworlders Jazz Grass Directions Volume 3 with Miles Behind. And then Clockwise to start that two-song set from 2008, Cedar Walton off his Seasoned Wood album. He played the piano, Jeremy Pelt on trumpet and flugelhorn, Vincent Herring on tenor saxophone, Peter Washington on the bass, Al Foster on the drums. That's all I've got. That's as many directions as I could come up with, and they're just going to have to do until next time. Y'all take care of yourselves, and please remember the important part, which is to be good to each other.
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0: From the Say Magazine studios in Bradenton, Florida, welcome to Indigenous in Music. I'm your host, Larry Kay, from the Ho-Chunk Nation. Coming up in 30 minutes, we'll be stepping into something deeply moving and sonically powerful. We welcome back Lisa LaRue, a pioneering force in Indigenous rock, now joined by Juan R. Leon. Together as Rematri Nation, they bring us The Red Dress. 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So until then, let's get ready and start spinning you 2 hours of the best of tunes from our Indigenous musicians. 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
0: Let's get our journey started. We're going to take off from Kansas with music from Rematri Nation featuring Lisa LaRue.

That's music from Rematri Nation. They'll be in our spotlight in about 25 minutes. Here's Speakers of Tomorrow from Brothers of Different Mothers.

0: Grupo Fantasma, Saturday Night in the Park. All right, here we go. Music now from Exit and Tom B. This is Color Nature Gone.
1: Song from our album Silent Warrior Song. It has to do with ecology. A song called Color Nature Gone.

Oh yeah, that's music from Zorn, and that's Luna. I'm Larry Kay. We're celebrating 20 years on the radio. We got our start in Minneapolis, and now we're down here in Florida, moving around the country, continuing the circle. All right, here we go, 1915. I'm Larry Kay. We are Indigenous in Music. Let's get that straight. Indigenous in Music. Yeah.

That's music from 1915 from Argentina. We're going to take a short break. When we return, our guest, Rematri Nation, will be in the spotlight. We are the music makers, bringing the medicine that you need and makes you feel good. It all starts at indigenousandmusic.com.

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0: Welcome to our Indigenous in Music Spotlight interview. I'm Larry Kay. Tonight, we welcome back an extraordinary artist and visionary. Lisa LaRue is joining us once again, this time alongside multi-instrumentalist Juan R. Leon. Together, they form Rematri Nation, and today we're honored to debut their powerful new album, The Red Dress. Released on Red Dress Day, this project stands as both as a memorial and a call to action, honoring missing and murdered Indigenous women, girls, and two-spirited people. This is more than music. It's a voice that demands to be heard. Ladies and gentlemen, let's welcome back into our spotlight Lisa LaRue and Juan Leon. How you doing?
1: Great.
2: Doing good. Doing good. Thank you very much.
0: Nice.
2: How are you?
0: I'm doing well. A little warm over here in Florida. What's the temperature like in your areas?
1: Cold. It is cold. Rainy and cold. Cold weather.
0: And you're in Kansas.
2: Man.
1: I am. It's in the 50s.
0: And Juan, you're over here in Florida. Your temperature is nice and warm.
2: Yeah, it was, let's see, it is currently 93 right now.
1: Wow.
2: But not very humid.
0: Okay.
2: Like, you know what, we know what's coming humidity-wise.
0: Well, I'm happy to have you back on, Lisa, and excited to hear about your new music. Why don't we start by telling our listening audience a little bit about yourselves, and then we'll talk about the new album, The Red Dress. So, ladies, hit the stage first.
1: Yeah, so I'm Lisa LaRue, and I'm a former Sound of America Records artist. I was on the National Visions label, former NAMI nominee. I've done projects for Cherokee Nation, for the children, and I've also done a lot of progressive rock music that wasn't Native-focused, and I decided it was time to kind of get that focus back in the spotlight again, and that's where Rematri Nation was born.
0: Juan, you're next. Tell us about yourself.
2: Hi, I'm Juan Leon, and I was born in Sonora, Mexico, of Yaqui and Tarahumara descent.
0: Mm-hmm.
2: Three months old when my parents came back to the United States, and I grew up in Southern California, moved to South Carolina back in the early 90s, and then moved down here to Florida in the late 90s. I've been here ever since.
0: Sure.
2: And I've been playing music maybe since the late 70s, not professionally, but I started playing around with, my dad always had guitars around the house and stuff. And then I started playing drums in high school, and then somebody gave me a guitar, and eventually I got a bass guitar. And after that, I was like hooked on the bass and the lower registers and and just the groove and the funk part of music, the thunder. Lisa calls me the thunder guy, so.
0: Lisa, tell us about your vision. This album is deeply connected to Red Dress Day and the MMIWG2S movement. Can you share what inspired you both to take on such an important and emotional project?
1: Yeah, this really is turned out to be serendipitous in many, many ways. But my very first album that Tom B had signed me with, Tom B signed me with SOAR, was Beloved Tribal Women. And it was an album that honored Native and Indigenous women of the past. And I've been thinking a lot about, you know, that was in the 90s. And that was, you know, I've been making music a long time and kind of come, like we just talked about, and Juan was talking about circles. And I have kind of come full circle at my age now, where I thought we need to start honoring the women, not just of the past, but of now and of the future. And I got to thinking about MMIW so much because I know missing women. And you know, I thought this would be an excellent thing to kind of bring that into perspective as today, and people that are interested in, maybe not in history, but they want to do something now and for our future, our children, our children's children. So I started working on this, and it changed. The whole time I was working on it, it kept changing, because I was going to do it like Beloved Tribal Women, where I picked women, famous or well-known women that have gone missing. And I'm like, no. There's nobody more special than anybody. If you're missing, you are special right there. You know, so it's all of the women and all of the Two-Spirit, all the girls, all of the men, everyone who has gone missing. And so it kept changing while I was working on it. Some of the songs I threw out because they just didn't fit what I was doing anymore. But the serendipitous part was there's an indigenous, a Hispanic indigenous artist, visual artist here in town that I know. He works nationwide. He's a very renowned artist, Luke Rocha. And the day that the album was released, it was announced officially Luke had gone missing.
3: Oh no.
1: So just 3 days ago, this on the day it was released. So now I'm like, I'm also dedicating this to Luke, And it
3: Oh,
1: was
3: okay.
1: that made it all the more powerful to me that it, and it made it so real,
3: Sure. Juan, what's the best way to get a hold of you two?
2: You can get a hold of me through my website at it's Juan R. Leon, GoDaddySites.com, and also you can visit the my Bandcamp page, Juan R. Leon, and you can also visit the Melodic Revolution Records website. I think we have a little bio page on the site, and that's how you get a hold of me.
3: Bam, we'll send them all over there.
1: Yeah,
2: There you go.
1: you can
2: Thank you.
1: also go to lisalaruemusic.com and there's links
2: True.
1: for all of that. There's a link for Juan, so a link for Melodic Revolution, and also Wadulisi Records, which is the sub-label of Melodic Revolution. It's the Native American and Indigenous sub-label that we're now heading up at Melodic
3: Nice.
1: Revolution so that we can bring Native music to the world and not just our community.
3: Right on. Let's do it together. I'm there to help.
1: Yeah,
3: Awesome.
1: we love you, Larry. Thank you.
2: Larry's awesome.
3: 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Lisa, Juan, it's been a pleasure to have you both on. Great music. You guys are doing good performance together. And congratulations to you both on your new album and today's album premiere.
1: Whatto.
2: Thank you. Thank you, brother. We really appreciate your support. We appreciate your time. And Lisa, love you, sister. And hopefully we'll be bringing you awesome music for a very long time.
3: Yes. You both stay in touch with us, for sure.
1: We definitely will.
2: Sure, definitely.
3: We're going to play you a track from their new album. Here is Ceremony Beyond the Fence.

0: That was Ceremony Beyond the Fence off the debut album, The Red Dress, from Rematrination. In case you're just tuning in, Lisa LaRue and Juan Leon were just here and stopped by in our spotlight.
1: Welcome to Indigenous in Music.

hunt you down, go. That's music from Jessica Hernandez and the Deltas from Detroit. Hey, Janelle Monáe right before that, Babbling On. All right, here we go. Hermanos McKenzie. I'm Larry K. We are Indigenous in Music.

0: Oh yeah. Hermanos McKenzie. I'm Larry K. If you ever want to get a hold of me, feel free to email me at larry@indigenousandmusic.com and I'll email you back. Let's hook it up. We're going to take a short break. We will be right back. 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
0: It's time to head up to Ontario. We got music now from J.D. Crosstown. He'll be in our spotlight next week. This is The Devil.

Yeah, Nathan Cunningham and Relic. Hey, Ray and I, if you ever want to get a hold of me, feel free to email me at larry@indigenousandmusic.com and I'll email you back. Hook us up. Let me know where you're at or how I can help you. All right, here we go. The Milaman Collective, Chasing the Moon. I'm Larry K. We are Indigenous in Music.

children, we have taught our children that the earth is our mother. Whatever bestows the earth, bestows the sons of the earth. This we know. The earth does not belong to man.

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0: Cocky Venture Glass. 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Nawa King Sabya. 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And we are praying with a fully conscious mind.
1: 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Let's save our Mother Earth. All right, up to South Dakota. Here's Night Shield, Broken Dreams.
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It's time for the home stretch. Let's walk it with Chantel Ducart over in Denver, Colorado. Here is Show Me What Love Is.

trying, but

Oh yeah, Hanneberg, Black Velvet, all the way from Toronto. Hey, right now, if you want to get a hold of me, you can text me on the Talking Text Line, 936-628-4837. That's 936 Natives. The Talking Text Line. Yeah. All right, over to L.A. Here's Stolen Identity. This is Galaxies. I'm Larry Kay.

That's music from Old Soul Rebel, One Day. All right. Here's 0 to 11 by Julian Taylor. We are indigenous in music. All the way.

That's music from Cinematic. Be in our spotlight here in a couple of weeks. Good indigenous rock. We're going to take a short break and close the show with music from our guest, Rematri Nation. We'll be right back. 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Let's close the show with music from our guest, Rematri Nation. Here is The Power of Lucy.

0: Well, there you go. Another 2 hours of Indigenous and Music with me, Larry K, from the Ho-Chunk Nation, bringing it to you every week, right here on this fine station. I'd like to thank my guests, Juan Leon and Lisa LaRue from Rematri Nation, for stopping by and giving us an update on their brand new album, The Red Dress. Rock and roll. Extreme. We love it. And the good news is J.D. Crosstown will be in the spotlight next week. Thank you for tuning in to Indigenous in Music and supporting us and our musicians. Indigenous in Music has been produced by me, Larry Kay. Our engineer is Paul Salvatore. Our theme music is composed by Lenny Long. Today's show has been recorded at the Say Magazine Studios in Bradenton, Florida. Indigenous in Music is distributed by Native Voice One, PRX, and Pacifica Audio Port. 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Have yourself a good evening and a good night. Until next time, from all of us here at Indigenous and Music, adios. Oh, yeah.
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6: Joshua.

0: in its entirety, in its completedness, that is Tahi Roots Mix by Moana and the Moa Hunters out of Aotearoa, New Zealand to you. That's been played as introduction for First Voices Radio ever since it came to the Northeast and previously in the Northwest part of this country. It's been with me since 1994, since the movie Once Were Warriors came out in theaters. It's part of the movie score. So Tahi, Moana and the Moa Hunters. This is the authentic, the original First Voices Radio. And my name is Teokazin Ghost Horse, your host for the last 33 years. No matter what name, title, it's still the same host. And I am with you now for the final time here on this radio program. As far as I know, I'll put that in there because there's always that ingredient of imperfection. Na ambetu washtelo le unki piki he washtelo. Okanwazi obugalake ihanta. Daya anamahopta yo. Oyate tokae wichake imachiapi naha yuha. Chante washtea na pe chuzapielo. Teokasi le mielo. Le ambetu ki lila mataya. And this is First Voices Radio. And this is an all-native hosted and native-produced First Voices Radio. And our producer is Liz Hill of the Red Lake Ojibwe. And we'll be talking with Liz Hill and myself, who is from the Cheyenne River, Lakota. And today I'm feeling really well. So we're going to carry on here with this interview with Liz Hill. And we picked up a conversation that needed no introduction, maybe a little clarity on my part as to how First Voices and Liz Hill got together in bringing you these productions through the years, at least through the last 12 years. And we pick up in part of a conversation, in mid-conversation with Liz.
1: I think I was working at that time as I had started my company in 1999, and I had National Congress of American Indians was where this host found me and recruited me to be a producer for the show. And in 2012, I said, I can't do this anymore. I'm busy, and you know the story. And I said, I'm never going to do this again. And the very next day, I got a call from this fellow named Teokazin Ghost Horse. And he asked me if I would be the producer of First Voices Indigenous Radio at WBAI in New York City. And Teokazin, I did not know you at the time. I knew of you, but I didn't know you. And I knew of the radio show, but I frankly had never listened to it. And something inside of me immediately, I don't know how, why I did it, but that I sort of regretted it immediately, but I said yes. And I got off the phone, or I don't know if we were Facebook messaging at that time. I think you called me. I really can't remember, but one way or the other, we communicated and I said yes. And then I thought, what have I done? And then I got excited and I thought, okay, this is going to be really, you know, this is going to be really interesting and fun. And so we kind of started out right there, Teokazin. You started feeding me guests' names and contacts, and I started booking guests for you. And we just kept right on going. And we just kept right on going. And that's kind of how it started. And I always say to myself,

0: like Steve Newcomb. Consider him a very close friend. Manuel Rosenthal, Mario Okumbwa. I mean, there are so many people that, every single week there was somebody new, and sometimes it was a challenge to find them and pin them down, but we always got them to, to come on the show. And I think people were truly, truly happy to be on the show. People, of course, were a little intimidated to be on the radio, as we've talked about a number of times. It's hard to be on the radio, to just put yourself out there and reveal things about yourself that maybe you wouldn't reveal otherwise. But I always told them, Tiokasen is a great host. He will make you feel comfortable, and you will enjoy your time with him. And if you think a half an hour is a long time, you won't believe how fast the time goes when you start talking. And I think that's just it's just really the proof and what a good host you are, and what a warm person, and how you make people feel comfortable, and how you get the very best out of your guests and open up conversations that wouldn't have happened anywhere else. I think that's the beauty of the show, and it's something that Steve Newcomb said on the last show, that through First Voices Radio, these conversations have been able to come to the forefront in a way that no other show, as far as I know, is able to do.
1: Oh, those are great words. Thank you. I choked up there a little bit, and I think that just goes to say for me. It's before that, previously I had produced almost every show before that, and before meeting you, and it got to be a little, I would say a little frantic at times, because sometimes I couldn't get guests, and I finally get somebody, and I wouldn't know their bio or anything, so I had to kind of improvise a lot. But when I either called you or texted you, I don't know how that happened. It just, and I didn't know you worked for the radio down in DC. It just, I think I saw your name. Let's call her that you were from Red Lake. And so yeah, let's call her. So I did. And you said yes. And I was like, why was that so hard? So you made it so easy. Like, wait, I had the same kind of doubts. And when I say you made it softer for me to talk to people, because I tend to be just blunt and forward. But I think it's your communication beginning with your talking to the people or contacting the people that were on board that came to the radio program. And along the way, I can't believe we only met one time in Hawaii. And here it
0: Of
1: is,
0: all places.
1: 12, 13 years later, and that went fast. But I just want to tell people out there, the listeners, that part of this First Voices success is due to you. A lot of that, and of course, other factors, but because you were consistent and you cared about, the voice behind it, the first voice behind the voices, and that you understood that I would be going a little deeper rather than just historical events or sort of newsy events. But I wanted to get down to way beyond the decolonization of things, really down to the earth and beneath all of the layers that prevented us from talking straightforward about, this connection with earth. And you've been a part of that. I want to honor you in this
0: Oh,
1: time to
0: thank
1: do
0: you.
1: that. If I was
0: Thank
1: there, I'd be
0: you.
1: gifting you something,
0: The best gift you gave me was that when we met on Maui, when I was the executive director of that retreat center and invited you to come to do the public program for the community where you spoke and you played your flutes and everybody just loved you. But when you arrived, I remember that you stood there and I stood there and you held out your hands like this and pressed them against mine and said, "At last. Meet, we meet." And that was such an incredible moment for me. It just made everything

0: it made me feel so good about what I was doing at the time, and which was really, it was just a wonderful moment for me. But back to what you were saying about, being a host, and you didn't, and me being a producer, it's hard being a host. I know that. And my role is to make things, my primary role is to make things easier for you, the
1: Yes.
0: easiest possible, so you wouldn't have to do anything other than, study what I had sent you, the bios, the background, you wouldn't have to contact the guests. I would be responsible for that. And we know, Teokasen, that sometimes guests forget. It's amazing. They're all lined up, they're ready to go, and then all of a sudden, they're not there. And so my re responsibility was, because I was always remote, producing, was to make sure you would message me and say, "Hey, where is so and so?" Call them, do something, and I would get them to get on the radio. But I guess people don't understand that guests will forget, or
1: Yes.
0: just not show up. And so my responsibility, my a huge responsibility, is to make sure that on, a show day, that it all goes smoothly and without anybody knowing that sort of there might be a couple frantic moments at the beginning. But I tell you, we never let that show. And
1: Yeah.
0: that helped, the shows always went off smoothly. But
1: That's
0: you have
1: right.
0: taught me so much over the years. You have taught me so much over the years because I had never had this kind of understanding before. Because I have a public relations business, I do publicity, I do it's not what you do, it's not real deep. I just I coordinate a lot of things, but I'm not a great thinker, I guess.
1: Oh,
0: I've learned so much, and I don't look for I don't look for compliments. I don't look I say you don't have to thank me, because that's not what I look for, and it's not important to me. And as we always say, it's the messages, we're the messengers, and the message is much bigger than the two of us.
1: yeah.
0: And that's what we and I think that's one of the most important things that I've learned, that it's not about me, it's not about you, it's about Earth, it's about Earth, it's about. We can't be bigger than the message.
1: That's right. That's right. And those of you who are looking to be associated with a real radio show, I call it that. It's always been native produced, native hosted, and the production of it going on. There is work to be done behind it. At Lisbon, you have been there every time, and incredible if you look back on the track record. I don't know of any other show unless I've. Haven't done enough research that as the consistency is as it is, people have called it professional. It's easier for me to be a host now than I was previously, like 20 years before I met you. And now it's in a place where I feel comfortable that whoever heard First Voices will be at ease in order to know that something like this is continuing and they're missing out First Voices that they too can allow their thinking to go places rather than just because we're not just isolate. We are known worldwide as Native people. And I think that's the gist of, all this time, First Voices in Indigenous peoples. But it's First Voices now. I just want to thank you. I'll do that. Honor you. And you always honor the ones, in my way, I was taught, you always want to honor the ones who are honoring you. And that's what I learned. You always honor the one who's honoring you. So when you honored First Voices, and at the same time I'm honoring you, really we're honoring the people who've listened. We're honoring the earth and like the messages there and the seeds are
0: Yes,
1: planted.
0: the
1: Yeah.
0: seeds are planted, and so many people have responded to that. I can tell you, and you've heard from many people too, that people are very sad. Some are even devastated that the show is going off the air. And you're right about the show and its the content, the voice, the over the years. I don't think I've been thinking about other radio shows too, and First Voices. I don't think there's anything like it, and a lot of people have said that it certainly other shows have had different hosts over the years. You know, hosts come and go. The show may continue, but the hosts come and go. But I think First Voices is very special because you've been the host for all of these years, so there's been that consistency. And I don't think another show even comes close to that. Although, you know, I could be wrong too, because I'm very focused on, of course, First Voices Radio.
1: So yeah, I just want to wish you, we're not going to lose contact personally for the listeners out there. We'll keep in touch. It's just that you won't hear our voices or the production, the work that came out with Liz and presented to you all these years. And it's gone across the oceans and to other countries and AM, FM, the new podcast, which is generated by computers, but it's always been out there before all the internet appeared, which was helpful at times.
0: Yeah, it is. And I think the beauty also of the show is that a lot of the episodes are evergreen. In fact, you know, we've pulled out shows from how long ago, years and years ago, and they still sound brand new. And which is a reflection on how things, you know, some things sadly have not changed, but on the other hand, how other things are still evolving. And there are some, you know, some happy changes as well, but so it's a mix. There is you know, there's consistency in that. I mean, the shows never grow old, as far as that's what I tell people. These shows never grow old. So I think that anybody going into the archives at First Voices, you know, First Voices IndigenousRadio.org or First Voices Radio.org, however the new website will be set up, we'll be able to find, you know, find shows that resonate and are of great interest and value to listeners. So you can continue learning. And I've learned that too. I may have not have heard a show for 2 years and it will be rebroadcast, but I hear it with different, with new ears. And there's always something that you don't pick up the first time or even the second time that you'll pick up the third time. And I think that's the real beauty of the show, and that it's a mechanism for people to keep learning and just doesn't stop right here. It just continues. There's that continuum.
1: That's what this is all about. So,
0: It's true.
1: but I don't know what else
0: Anyway,
1: to say. There's so much,
0: there's a lot to say, but
1: there is, and I will continue in other venues in other ways. And so, but
0: I know we'll stay in touch.
1: big
0: Big
1: hugs, big
0: hugs.
1: thank yous. And I'm glad I see that's an expression, right? That's an expression to the listeners. We're holding our palms to each other, and that was how we greeted in Hawaii the first time and connected to various friends there also. And they're still friends. And
0: They are still friends.
1: want to introduce a co-host, which will go into the next segment here, is Keala Kelly. Yeah, she's Kanaka Maoli, a great
0: Yes.
1: journalist and a daring journalist, dares with the truth, and I think you are good friends with her also.
0: You know, she's my best friend. I was just talking with my husband Loy Miller, who did some audio editing for First Voices for a number of years for our Chicago affiliate. But I met Keala when I was doing some work with activist group on Maui and the Big Island with Mauna Kea, and they said, you have to meet this woman, Keala Kelly. She's so good at, she's a communicator, she's a writer, she's all of these things. And so we met, and well, we didn't meet face to face. In fact, we've never met face to face, but we talk all the time. I do consider her my best friend at this point, but she told me that she started appearing on the show like several, like probably 10 years ago now. And she told me that actually she had met you on the Big Island a number of years ago, And so we had that, there was that connection again that came back to you, which was really very magical too, in a way, because I feel that you brought the two of us together in a way where we became best friends.
1: That's awesome to hear. It's stories like that that keep us related,
0: One
1: so.
0: last story, and I want to ask you this. When you were in Hanamaui and staying up at the Alakukui retreat house, and you stayed there overnight, and I remember the next morning, I was in my office, and our director of hospitality, Angela, came running down from the retreat house, and she said, "I can't find him. I can't find Teokesen. Where is it? Is he here? Is he? Have you seen him?" And I said, "No, I haven't seen him. He's up at the retreat house. He spent the night up there." She said, "I have looked all over for him. I cannot find him. All I can find are his shoes." She said, "Where did he go? Well, I we have where did he go? He is no. I went looking for him. Where did he go?" And I still to this day don't know where you went, but I think that you were probably meditating or sitting up on the hill or, and just soaking in the beauty of the land. But she said, "I can only find his shoes."
1: That's funny. That is funny. Well, there you go, people. There's still evidence that we're still there. My shoes, at least, anyway, this case. So
0: I said, "There's
1: that's a
0: another dimension. He's there."
1: yeah, that's right. That's right. That's right. Okay. This
0: Anyway, okay.
1: has been great.
0: All
1: Great.
0: right,
1: Thank you. And
0: Teokasen, thank you,
1: your
0: Miigwech.
1: language,
0: Yes.
1: Miigwech. And we'll look forward to talking in the future. And
0: Yes,
1: thank you for all
0: Teokasen.
1: the listeners out there that when you're listening to me, you're really listening to Liz Hill also. And that's a relationship going on there. So thank you.
0: Thank you.
1: And that's our great producer, Liz Hill from the Red Lake Ojibwe Nation. And it leads us right into our next guest, Kayla Kelly, after we return to your ears. Yeah, so we'll return to you soon.

0: That is Dear Ko, or T-O-K-O, the Regit, or Toko, the Regit, Nacho Maldonado and Jim Downey were the musicians, summarizing a lot of thoughts here on First Voices Radio through the years without words. And welcome back to First Voices Radio. My name is Teoxid Ghost Horse, your host for the last 33 years on this station, plus more than 100 other stations and affiliates, and internationally as well. I want to welcome you to Anne Kayla Kelly, who is a frequent contributor and frequent host here on First Voices Radio throughout the years. And as the first interview with Liz Hill, our producer, we are going to be catching Kayla in conversation. And I wanted to save a less than a formal introduction, because it's been a personal commitment from both Liz Hill and from Anne Kayla Kelly, a Hawaiian journalist, and as I said before, frequent host of First Voices Radio. Let's catch this interview. We begin talking about how Indigenous peoples are losing contact with our traditions due to artificial intelligence as a colonization, a very subliminal form. Let's go to that conversation now.
1: Yeah, you know, I got to say, it's like, I mean, I hear what you're saying, and it's sounding and feeling very familiar to me. You know, I think that the younger generation of Native people, now hearing you talk, I'm sure it's everywhere. It's not just here. Yeah. I'm going to say it's about technology. I really blame technology.
0: Yes. Great.
1: And it's always, we can say it's always about technology. It was about, you know, the wagons going west, right? It was about different kinds of uses of things that are positive, but got turned into something else. And I think what's happened is this past 25 years, I can just testify to this, you know, technology in terms of media and so-called social media, which is a ridiculous name. It's anti-social, if anything, but it's really done a number on Native peoples, specifically in the Western world. And, yes. You know, and this kind of goes to this thing about First Voices Radio. And I know, you know, you're hanging up the mic, but I've been really thinking about this the past few days, especially since I knew we were going to have this conversation. And I've been thinking about, well, two things, like, wow, what a loss to not have this 1 hour a week where you broke things open for Native peoples from all over the place, not just in the U.S. And had this other kind of like flow of knowledge. And you see, it's about transmitting a certain energy and knowledge to this younger generation. Because us older guys, it's, you know, the future is theirs, not ours.
0: Yeah.
1: Right? Like in that sense of, you know, just by time, right? Mm-hmm. To every season, to everything, there's a time and a season. And so this idea of like, First Voices Radio won't be there anymore. And then it made me really kind of sit back and reflect on not only the condition of this younger up and coming generation and what they're facing, especially with regard to the survival of us as peoples and also the earth, but just like, I'm hoping that something can still be transmitted to them, I guess is what I'm saying, because I feel like technology has gotten in the way of them being able to really absorb what they really need in order to go forward with courage, with confidence, as opposed to with ego and with entitlement. And that's what I think has happened with the technologies. It's made Natives become like just as narcissistic as Haole people. Exactly. And that's a real devastating kind of thing to actually notice. That wasn't my intent these past 25 years or your past 33 years doing this particular show, right? And yet that's kind of what's happened. At least that's what I've seen.
0: It's good, great insight. To me, it's you're saying, I'm feeling that a lot of our spirituality or whatever was taken away. And we were banned before 1978 here. They became good Christians, good Americans and whatnot. And their synopses, their thinking patterns were set differently. Like mine were set until, you know, one day in high school, it just bang, it opened up and there was something else going on. That's what I'm thinking. It was out without hope, without predicting anything, that it just happened. And then it happened again in 1989. That's when I really blew my mind open. And there I was sitting in a computer room, being a nice programmer, you know, and then I had to get out of it. In 92, that's when I got out of it, because I could see this coming out of the mm-hmm. computer world. Since that time, I was like, okay, what do Native peoples replace, you know, the other God or whatever? But when they wake up like I did, what happened to that monotheism? Because that's not what we think like. And I thought discovering or understanding other Native peoples, they also didn't have monotheism, because that's kind of Christian laden. And there was many gods, but not in that sense of what they were saying. It was more of a relationship to things alive and even dead, but we didn't have the concept of death. So everything was Christianized and standardized to how, you know, Western people think. And then mm-hmm. what replaced it was, you know, the idea of a savior becomes a shaman. And then once that realization came in, I can now say that technology is replacing the shaman, you know?
1: Ah, yes, yes. So
0: they have become, that's what technology is. Everybody's kind of bowing down to it and become one-eyed freaks. Yeah. What's going on is I saw the worshiping aspect of technology. And that's where, okay, this is where the artificial intelligence came in. But I always say mm-hmm. now, because of my experience, there's no such thing as artificial intuition. You know, Google is our God.
1: And Google is also the U.S. government, you see, and people seem to forget that about technology. None of this would exist. The internet exists because of the militarism that America is, you see, and people forget that this is all from the U.S. government, which means I can't ever say this enough. The master's tools will never dismantle the master's house.
0: Yes.
1: They have colonized in every conceivable way. So any of us natives that goes into that machine or uses any of that machine and can still not become a part of the machine mm-hmm. is like, well, I'm just going to say this about First Voices Radio, Teokasin. You have done something extraordinary for all these decades that, you know, it's like a singular thing you've done, because you've created this space that has that includes the cultural, the spiritual, the historical, the human
0: yeah.
1: and the native human. And you've centered that consistently for 33 years. That's incredible. And so it's like to be able to use the technology, but still do for the people, right? For the native peoples there isn't another show like yours. So it's like, I feel emotional about, I mean, I'm happy for you moving on to other projects, but I do feel emotional about you hanging up the mic, because it's just so singularly extraordinary and tragically necessary. You know, it's like, I was thinking, what could possibly fill that space? And I guess we're going to find out, you know, if anything could ever really amount to what you've managed to do over these years. Like it must be amazing for you to sit back and kind of look at it and go, well, wow, what have I? Because you've talked to so many people, you know, and you've brought so many things to light that would otherwise not have seen the light, I believe, you know, not in a broadcast kind of way. And that's the other thing about terrestrial radio. It's broadcast. Mm-hmm. Like your show's all over the U.S. and it's also on the internet. Right. So yeah. It's like this idea of the sound going through the air, you know, like the vibration of it going through the air and ending up where it ends up, whoever's antenna is up. Right.
0: Yeah.
1: There's something really, I always felt like there was something really sacred about your show. So I just want to mahalo you, Teokasin, and also Liz Hill, your fabulous producer, because you have for 20 years, Teokasin, I don't know if you realize this, but I met you 20 years ago. Mm-hmm. And it's like, you know, the first time I met you, you said, hey, will you give me an interview for my show? And I was like, sure. But when I think back on the many times I've been on your show as a guest, and then you letting me be, you know, sit in as a host when you're out of, you know, on the road. And I think, God, what, even just for me, right? My small little piece of, you know, being a part of this, I have to tell you, and I know it would sometimes sound weird the way I would start your show and say, coming to you from the illegally occupied Hawaiian Kingdom.
0: No, that was fun. That was great.
1: But I'm telling you, man, it's the only place in the world was your show where that those words could be spoken. And the stories that I would try sometimes to bring from Hawaii with the interviews with you, there's no other. You know, I was able to do some reporting with Pacifica and also Independent Native News way, way, way back in the beginning of the century. But nowhere have I been able to consistently speak to the challenges and the, you know, the struggle of Hawaiians. And that's because of you. And that's, I'm telling you, that's like, it's, I feel like there's a loss, but I also feel equally like, I feel an abundance of gratitude to you, Teokasin, for that, because nobody wants the Hawaiian story, brah. Nobody wants our story. Nobody wants the truth about Hawaii. They want the lie.
0: Yeah.
1: And that's their favorite thing to taste from Hawaii is the lie. And so we're living in this time where I feel like, you know, I think 25 years ago when I started doing what I've been doing, I thought things would be resolved by now. And now I understand because of technology, things are in a lot of ways worse, you know, but in some ways, you know, like I said, if I can say this, that I've been able to speak to about Hawaiian things with you on your show, like that's an amazing, you've done something extraordinary for my people and for my ancestors. And so I want to mahalo you for that because.
0: Yeah. No, thank you, Kayla. Those words are very, very well taken. And I, to, you know, honor those words, because you mentioned the ancestors and the land, that's who we're honoring. When I started this radio program, First Voices Radio, way back when, with different names, people didn't understand it. And then it came to me just a few months ago with a friend, Bio Akamalofi, and he said to introduce something incomprehensible, you know, like the monkey's wrench. And I think that's what First Voices did. It tuned it differently. So there were listeners, homegrown listeners, because I didn't solicit anything, but I think there was maybe two stations that I asked, can I be part of this your station? And that's what happened. And then what came out was, is there any other hosts? There have been, but not really on a consistent basis as you. And that you offered, when I read your articles and talked with you, I sent something else there. And that was the true spirit of the land when you came from Hawaii. And that's what I'm talking about. Do we know who we are because of the land we live with, rather than just kind of being superior to it and living on it, that you brought that underneath, that undertow, waiting for the big wave, as people say, that they don't know is coming unless you know the ocean. Because a lot of people don't know that big wave is coming. It might even be here now. And that's, we did and have to do things that incomprehensible, that are just out of this ordinary, that's needed now. And the genesis of what the radio started was also, you know, it was there. People just need to understand it differently rather than the dualism that we've been kind of rutted into. And you're part of that. So I'm so glad that you were there to fill in. Is that what it is? But it was commendable because I would listen to the show, which was very different than, of course, mine, but yet it had the same current. And that's what I welcomed, because I would ask you, and every time you never turned me down one time. So that's what I honor you for.
1: Yeah. Yeah. I've never wanted to me, it's like asking, it's like real estate. Of course, I'm not going to turn it down, right? It's like the sacredness of the space that you inhabit. You know, I really appreciate you sharing it with me and letting me, you know, be a part of this historical, you know, offering that you've created throughout your, you know, all these years, you know. Yeah. I can say mahalo nui loa to you, and it's like, yeah, but that almost doesn't even get there, you know. And I just want to say, you know, I find your willingness and your grace and your talent. And you're just, you have this wonderful, very native human curiosity and solidarity that you embody, you know, and that's, you know, it's this Hawaiian, this Kanaka Maoli really, really appreciates you, Teokasen, and really appreciates First Voices Radio for all that it's been over the years. You know, I'm happy for you to, like I said, to be moving on to other projects, but I also just, wow, what a great show you've been doing for all of us. And I know I'm probably just speaking for a whole lot of people when I say this, you know, who aren't going to be, you know, sitting here talking to you, but I'm sure that your audience over the years is really going to miss you, at least as much as I will, if not more.
0: A bigger possibility. You know how we say something moves and something else comes to take its place. Mm-hmm. That's what's happening here. So I wanted people to know your website, how to contact you, because I think people, they do want to know what's going on in Hawaii.
1: Well, thanks for that. Yeah, I'm actually redoing the website. I've decided to completely redo it and just turn it into probably what it should be after so many years, right? Like more of a narrative than what it has been. But it's annkealakelly.com. That's annkealakelly.com. And also there's the website for my film, Nohohewa, Nohohewa.com. And that's funny. I was thinking about it, like, right when I was beginning, Nohohewa was when I met you. That's how long ago it was. Yes. And I just think, like, I just happened to think back in this amount of time and everything that's happened over these years, you know, wow, the world has changed. Like, the world is a very different place, and in some ways it's more perilous. And your voice and your time on the radio every week has been like a consistent, like I always say about your show, it's a sacred space. And I just really appreciate you, Teokasen.
0: Great. Thanks. All right. That would be it right there, Keala. And
1: okay. And of course we'll be in touch.
0: Yes.
1: Right?
0: For sure.
1: And you know, I'm excited for you and sad for me and sad for us, but also excited, you know.
0: Okay, we will.
1: Aloha.
0: I want to say a few words in this last episode of First Voices Radio. Again, Teokasen Ghost Horse, your host. And I want a few people to thank out there. Someone I wasn't able to get on as a guest is the originator and so helpful in getting me into radio is Gary Wessels Galbraith of Pomo out of California, who I met while in college at Evergreen State, where First Voices began, but with a different orientation of being a co-host on what I think was the First People's Radio, or was it Indigenous People's Radio? Well, that's how far it goes back. Helped him decide to rename the show View from the Shore. And within a few months, I was able to have a show that I named Exposing the Apologetic Predator. And along those lines, a few years later, changed the name to Primal Minds and moving to New York, becoming First Voices Indigenous Radio, and now First Voices Radio. So there's much I like to say, but of course, radio has limits, and that's one construct I think that is a little troublesome to me, but it always has been, so I don't let it bother me as much anymore anyway, because it's part of the system, the labor system, to get things done on time that we're so used to in the Western logical sense of getting things done efficiently. This is not going to be a big statement or a long statement, but something about the arrival has begun to think about how this is a moment I will never live again, because every moment is new and every moment is innocent. So this is the opportunity right now to be present without speaking too much of a present phobic language. So this arrival has begun, and those of you who feel this know what I'm talking about, and it has to. Now, has been here, and you will not be able to understand it, mostly because the language I'm speaking to you with has only a conceptual understanding and cannot hold the completeness of consciousness given to certain things that have been adhering to the intercession for the rest of the beings of life and their languages that understand the calling. They answer the calling every second, every minute, every conscious, awake moment by being present. When you think about that, all of life has that understanding, a multiple discipline of languages that can only be pure energy, unfettered by the programming of the binary human. Even with this language, it remains difficult to understand due to its subject and goal of concepts laden with nouns. And in the language of Lakota, the language that decodes this one that I am speaking to you in, there are no needs for concepts, and it exists as a continuum of the original existence. It exists outside the mind of discrimination and cannot be ridiculed in spatial vernaculars. Rather, those who belittle these words only belittle their own binary-minded existence with the rationale behind it coming out of Greece. And the word believe can drain your energy and hinder your intuitive grasp of relativity. In contrast, knowing existence is what they prefer you not to understand. They want you to believe in their reality rather than know your own relativity, And many may consider themselves the awakened ones, feeling this is in their minds while sensing something is amiss in their guts. For them, this is the best they can do at the moment, an attempt to think outside the paradigm their thinking has confined them to. However, this only reinforces the same mindset, expanding the limitations of their mental box. This box allows for rational thought, often diminishing the insights that arise from the heart. And sometimes they fail to realize that true awakened feelings and the actions that stem from them cannot be defined by the Western concept of love. Think about that. There are indeed indigenous peoples who think dimensionally beyond the confines of the box, and they cannot articulate those thoughts using the noun heavy language typically associated with educated discourse. And I've often said that a people, a society, a system cannot possibly wake up with the same language that has put them to sleep in the first place, unless it's prepared to forego freedom that it has taken from others who are free. So the complexity of language and consciousness that contrasts binarily noun-heavy languages with the Lakota language is described as a continuum of existence beyond discrimination. I am critiquing the concept of belief and suggest that it's detracting from genuine understanding and intuition, and that many who consider themselves awakened and the arrival has begun. It is here now. Pay attention. And thank you for listening to this last rant chant. And whether you agree or not, it's here. I thank you again. A 33-year-old thank you for all those who did listen and for all those stations that allowed an indigenous native point of view, whether it be scolding, scalding, or schooling. It's all always been here. This energy will continue because it's time. It's our time. It's your time. The indigeneity and all of us will waken up and we will talk with Earth, be with Earth, live with Earth, and know Earth once again. The science effect will also be understood in a more tolerable way with Earth instead of an ownership. Oh, there's so much other ways to know rather than the one way we're taught to believe. And you know who I'm talking about? You know who you are. Yes, so thank you again. A big toksha ake wach yank telo. We'll see you again in the circle of life, or I'll see you again, surely, and eventually. For now, I am Teokasing Ghost Horse, and this has been your First Voices Radio.

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1: What

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one. Mr. Grinch, you really are a heel. You're as cuddly as a cactus, you're as charming as an eel, Mr. Grinch. You're a bad banana with a

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I wouldn't touch you with a 39 and a half foot pole.

strings.

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My next guest has two careers, one with Genesis and one on his own. His latest solo album earned 3 Grammys and went to number 1. And now he's got a new album called But Seriously, and he's gonna perform Another Day in Paradise from that album with his friends, David Crosby and Lee Sklar. Here's Phil Collins.

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Yeah.

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We have some great, great music for you tonight. Please join me in welcoming, let's hear it, F.

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1: Boy, look at that. And then that. Yeah, we'll be doing that at about that time, too. 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

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Is there something you like or don't like? Please tell us.

0: y'all ain't got that. 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
1: No, that's great. 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
2: Sounds like it's either hitting back or ringing on a motorcycle.

Rat and Warthog closed down their shop. They didn't want to, 'twas all they had got. Selling atonal apples, amplified heat, and Press Rat's collection of dog legs and feet. Sadly they left, telling no one goodbye. Press Rat wore red jumpers, Warthog a striped tie.

0: Thank you.
1: Ginger Baker!
0: Yes. It's too late for a party political broadcast. However, I've been instructed to inform you that Press Rat and Warthog have reopened their shop and they're selling T-shirts with cream and jackets and things. And here's a broken stick.

0: I am Trina Lisa Vering with greetings all the way from Copenhagen, Denmark. 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
1: Yeah, this is David Dredd of Steel Pulse, and you're listening to 92.7 KOCFLP Veneta, Fernridge Community Radio. 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

We're going to do a number for you that we did in the picture called The Strip. It's our recording of Kiss the Villa Dreamer.

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0: Dolly, it's so nice to have you back where you belong.
1: I am so glad to be back.
0: Are you looking swell?
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0: Dolly, I can tell.
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0: Dolly, you still glowing, you still crowing, you still...
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0: 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The Wow Hall presents a wide array of music on a regular basis. Their phone number is 541-687-2746. That's 541-687-2746.
1: Boy, look at the stuff we've got coming up. 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Look at that. And then that. Yeah, we'll be doing that at about that time, too. Huh?
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Kindly

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Is that you, Santa Claus? Please, please, I paint him my knees.

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It's our recording of Kiss the Village Dreamer.

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0: Dolly, this is Louis.
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0: Dolly, it's so nice to have you back where you belong.
1: I'm so glad to be back.
0: Are you looking swell?
1: Thank you, Louis.
0: Dolly, I can tell.
1: Does it show?
0: Dolly, you still glowing. You still crowing. You still... Mm.

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6: I'm Dr. Anthony Lizowitz, and this is Climate Connections. Cross-country skier Julia Kern recently wrapped up a busy race season that included the Olympics and the Cross-Country World Cup. But in the off-season, she does not stop training, nor does she stop thinking about climate change. Kern says warming winters are hurting her sport. In many areas, the snowpack is shrinking.
7: Now, most cross-country ski areas have to have some form of snowmaking capability to even be viable in the winter.
6: Midwinter thaws melt the snow.
7: All of my world championships that I've experienced have been really warm, slushy conditions where we're skiing in t-shirts some of the time.
6: And when it gets cold again, conditions can become icy. Kern says climate change affects her in the off-season, too. Last year, Canadian wildfire smoke blew into Vermont, where she lives. For a few weeks, the air quality was so bad that she could not train outdoors. Seeing this firsthand has motivated her to take action.
7: I have the privilege to have a platform, and so I want to use it.
6: She and other elite athletes are urging international sports organizations to phase out fossil fuel company sponsorships. And in June, she and other Olympians plan to meet with elected officials in Washington, D.C. to advocate for climate solutions. Climate Connections is produced by the Yale Center for Environmental Communication. 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

0: 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The Wow Hall presents a wide array of music on a regular basis. Their phone number is 541-687-2746. 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
1: 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And then that. 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

I got rhythm, and I've got music. 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

Is that you, Santa Claus? Gifts I'm preparing for some Christmas sharing, but I pause because hang in my stocking, I can hear a knocking. Is that you, Santa Claus? Sure is dark out, ain't the slightest spark out.

That is just what I've been waiting for. 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Cold winds are howling, or could that be growling? My legs feel like stars. Yeah, my, oh me, my. Kindly.

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It's our recording of Kiss the Villa Dreamer.

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0: Thank you. I want to introduce you to my wife, Gertrude Higgins.
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0: Just a minute. 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Who are you?
1: Me?
0: Yeah.
1: I'm Ringo, the one who never speaks.
0: The one what who never speaks?
1: The one of them.
0: One of which?
1: Those people.
0: Go on. Haven't they got a name?
1: You know me.
0: I don't.
1: You know where I'm from.
0: Wandering in here, telling me what I should be doing.
1: No, folks, it's your friends, the Beatles. The only way I can get out of that.
0: Well, far be it from me to tell you to get out of anything. We'll hear from you and the other three later.

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0: 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It's been rolling along nicely.
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7: I'm Dr. Anthony Lizerwitz, and this is Climate Connections. Cross-country skier Julia Kern recently wrapped up a busy race season that included the Olympics and the Cross-Country World Cup. But in the off-season, she does not stop training, nor does she stop thinking about climate change. Kern says warming winters are hurting her sport. In many areas, the snowpack is shrinking.
8: Now, most cross-country ski areas have to have some form of snowmaking capability to even be viable in the winter.
7: Midwinter thaws melt the snow.
8: All of my world championships that I've experienced have been really warm, slushy conditions where we're skiing in t-shirts some of the time.
7: And when it gets cold again, conditions can become icy. Kern says climate change affects her in the off-season, too. Last year, Canadian wildfire smoke blew into Vermont, where she lives. For a few weeks, the air quality was so bad that she could not train outdoors. Seeing this firsthand has motivated her to take action.
8: I have the privilege to have a platform, and so I want to use it.
7: She and other elite athletes are urging international sports organizations to phase out fossil fuel company sponsorships. And in June, she and other Olympians plan to meet with elected officials in Washington, D.C. to advocate for climate solutions. 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
1: There is a terrible darkness creeping through veins across the globe. Most have no idea it is there, and some choose not to know. But every night, hundreds of God's children have been sold for sex and labor in their own as well as faraway countries.

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And I would like to state for the record, I did everything that I could do. I'm not saying that I am a saint, I just don't want to live the world. No, I will never be a saint.

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